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1: Good morning, good morning. It's such a wonderful day again. And we are live on Star 103.5 FM. This is Star Sanctuary. Once again, we are in the presence of our Lord Jesus Christ, the Son of the Living God, and now Savior. And this morning, once again, you just want to lift up your voice and pray. You want to thank God for His goodness, for His mercy upon your life. He has been good, He has been kind. He has shown us mercy and grace and favor. And I dare to say that.

0: repatriation of the remains of two Ghanaians who died during the crisis. Speaking at a media briefing, Foreign Affairs Minister Samuel Okudzeto-Ablakwa affirmed government commitment to ensuring transparency and accountability in the management of the evacuation exercise.
1: Addressing the media, Foreign Affairs Minister Samuel Okudzeto-Ablakwa says four Ghanaians were killed during the recent xenophobic attacks in South Africa. He identified the victims as Bashiru Isaac, Jayla Nash, Ebenezer Iteria, among others. Nash's body was repatriated to Ghana on September 3, 2026, while Iteria reportedly died upon arrival at the airport after being unable to access medical care during the violence.
2: The government believes strongly that no Ghanaian returning home under distressing circumstances should feel abandoned or excluded from national support systems. These interventions reflect government's broader commitment to protecting the dignity, welfare, and prospects of every Ghanaian citizen.
1: The minister said the exercise cost a total of over 49 million Ghana cedis, with governments contributing over 33 million, while engineers and planners donated 16 million Ghana cedis.
2: The evacuation could not have been anticipated. Hence, it was not budgeted for. However, the government of Ghana had to act swiftly to protect the lives of its citizens and to ensure that the dignity of Ghanaians is safeguarded.
1: The Ministry of Foreign Affairs says it will soon launch a Ghanaian Diaspora Consular Fund to provide emergency support to Ghanaians in distress or affected by crisis situations anywhere in the world.
0: Now, away from that, the Ghana National Association of Private Schools is calling on government to urgently address challenges confronting the computerized school selection and placement system, as anxious parents and candidates continue to seek solutions to placement difficulties across the country. The call follows a surge in parents and candidates seeking assistance with issues ranging from unsuccessful placement to difficulties navigating the self-placement process. But speaking to Star News, Communications and Partnership Manager for the Ghana National Association of Private Schools, Eridon Jean Joseph, says government must take steps to address the bottlenecks and make the placement process more efficient and accessible for all candidates.
3: When we do this, we are rather classifying certain sector of our education as more of a sector for a certain group of people. I don't want to be explicit with what group of people I meant by that. But if you are saying that the alternative for getting these people to school is to go to the TVET sector, it means that you want to say that the TVET area of our educational system is the one that receive or that take those that are academically weak or do not pass their examination. Just like I said earlier, we should be careful the definition we are giving to this group of people. We should be careful the mitigation we are bringing on board on this particular issues that we are having. The critical issue and the issue on the ground at this moment, we should be monitoring and we should equally be assessing and asking questions, is the examination process that is being marred with a lot of discrepancies that we've decried over weeks on.
0: That was the Communications and Partnership Manager for the Ghana National Association of Private Schools, Eridon Jean Joseph. Now, for months, the disappearance of Dr. Jess Amoah and his wife, Elizabeth Amoah Issi, left their family searching for answers. The Ghana Police Service says that search has now led to a major breakthrough with the arrest of a 32-year-old man allegedly linked to their deaths. The arrest forms part of a series of intelligence-led operations which have also disrupted several armed robbery networks across the country.
4: The case of Dr. Jesse Amoah and his wife began as missing person investigation in April. But after extensive searches and investigations, police say the couple's remains were eventually recovered and sent to the police hospital for preservation and autopsy. Investigators subsequently identified a 32-year-old man, Abraham Awundok, who worked as an errand boy for the couple, as a suspect. Police allege that the suspect murdered the couple, took their phones, money, and vehicle, and fled to the United Arab Emirates. He was subsequently

0: recently declared wanted through an Interpol red notice. On August 30, investigators from the Anti-Armed Robbery Unit and Interpol brought him back to Ghana following his arrest and deportation from Dubai.
1: During interrogation, the suspect admitted to the murder. The exhibit vehicle has since been recovered. The suspect remains in police custody as investigations continue.
0: In the Western and Ashanti regions, another robbery network targeting gold dealers, mining sites and communities has also been dismantled. Five suspects were arrested, while another suspect died during the operation. Three AK-47 rifles, five magazines, 357 rounds of ammunition, and two vehicles were recovered. Police say the suspects were linked to a number of robbery operations in Wasa Ekropon, Diaso, Domi, Abofo Camp, and the Manso Enclave. Three suspects have also been arrested over a series of robbery cases in Bupe, Tamale and Nyon. Their suspects are reportedly linked to robbery and murder of a mobile money vendor at Fufuso. Another suspect, identified as the alleged mastermind of the Bupe cattle market robbery, died after he was shot while allegedly attempting to escape during a police operation. The police have also arrested the alleged leader of a gang behind the Ayuranse Sechre Highway robbery. His mother is among those arrested after police allegedly traced the weapon used in the robbery to her residence. A 14-year-old juvenile who allegedly acted as a lookout has also been arrested.
1: Initial investigation led to the arrest of suspect Yakuba Uma, 28 years, and retrieval of one Om Ashen gun, five live BP cartridges, and one single barrel gun believed to have been used in the robbery.
2: Former Vice President Dr. Mahmudu Maumia has urged Muslims to emulate the life and teachings of Prophet Muhammad by embracing diversity and promoting peaceful coexistence with people of other faiths. He made the call at the annual National Mulid celebration hosted by the National Chief Imam Dr. Sheikh Osman Nuhu Shaributu at Fadama in Accra. The event brought together Islamic clerics, political leaders and Muslims from across the country to commemorate the birth of the Prophet Muhammad and reflect on his teachings.
3: We are not just celebrating his birth. We are celebrating mercy. We are celebrating light. We are celebrating guidance. This Maulid should therefore be a day of deep reflection. As we chant praises and recite the life of the Prophet, we must ask ourselves, how are we emulating his great examples? So let us continue to be tolerant, patient, and disciplined, and to accept what Allah has willed for us. I wish to urge the Ummah to continue to embrace diversity and to continue to live peacefully with members of other faiths, as prescribed by the Prophet Muhammad sallallahu alaihi wasallam himself. He lived peacefully with all. For Ghana to continue to be the beacon of peace that it is, we need unity. Let us build a united Ghana for our children.

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0: point, it was led by Dr. Papa Kwesi Ndu.
1: Mm.
0: And then we came to Professor Kwesi Boateng and Akufo-Addo. And now I think Madam, forgotten her name. Yeah, but she's a minister in charge of public sector reform. We are not seeing the reforming. The reforming is not reforming, to be honest with you. Still at 2 p.m., when you go to the ministry, some people have packed their bags and they are going home. Right? We still have some public sector employees who go there to work lotto. Right? We still have secretaries who just delay you for the sake of delaying you, thinking that you should part with something before they do what they are supposed to do. But let's see. Hopefully this cafe will be the answer we have needed since we started these public sector reforms.
1: So you're talking about Honorable Lydia Lamisi.
0: Lydia Lamisi.
1: Yeah.
0: Lydia. Akam, she has another name. Akam.
1: Akam Variba. Yes. Akam Variba.
0: Yes. Yes. She's the MP for
1: Timpani.
0: Yeah.
1: Yeah. She's one of your favorites.
0: I've not heard or seen much of her.
1: Okay.
0: Yeah. The portfolio she's been given, but like I said, when you are reforming, maybe reforming doesn't like noise, right? So we reform quietly,
1: do it underground.
0: Thank you. Then we then will bear testimony to the reforms. I don't remember last time I went for a public service, though. I don't remember. I think the last time I went for public service was a registrar general.
1: Okay.
0: And it was seamless. Okay. If I didn't have to be physically there,
1: okay,
0: but probably because of the job we do,
1: right?
0: I knew somebody there who that's got so. The company registered for
1: yeah.
0: me.
1: Yeah.
0: Yes. So yeah, maybe that was the last time I got public service.
1: Nice one. Yeah. It was seamless.
0: Yeah, it was seamless.
1: Great.
0: If it's a health service, then that would be 37. Mm. 37. You see, don't use 37 as a measure. The military system is different.
1: It's different.
0: Yeah. That's why they don't go on strike. Yeah.
1: Go ahead, please.
0: Thank you. So I'm done with the Ghanaian Times.
1: All right, Robert.
2: Ike, let me take you through the dispatch. Ghana must keep 2-term president limits. That is Asinu Kitia. An IGP Yohono promotes 7 police officers who arrested 5 suspects in connection with murder. Reverend Stephen Wengam launches the 10th triennial Congress of World Assemblies of God in Ghana next month. That my journey from running mate to former VIP is by God's divine will. That's Dr. Baumia. Then Black Stars coach Quiroz to stay. Carlos Quiroz to stay.
1: Oh yeah.
0: I'm indifferent about him.
1: Honestly, I'm so indifferent about it.
0: Whatever they will do, they
1: I don't
0: do.
1: Care. Yeah. I don't really
0: be Colombia. Really Colombia. Colombia. You will not be Colombia.
1: I don't care.
0: You play troca.
2: I don't want to go.
0: Whatever they will do to themselves.
1: Yeah. Honestly, I don't care. Just that it's so disheartening that we spend so much on them yet no result. At the expense of the country. We need a lot of money to do a lot of things in the country. Yeah. But I'm tired talking about the Black Stars and people. You know.
0: The Investor News Guide. Yeah, it's here. Aaron Kano is not the villain of Ghana's baggage exemption row. The law is exactly where he left it. That's an article here. That's on the back of what the Commissioner General
1: Commissioner, said. Aaron. Yeah, that's his name. Yeah.
0: Okay, so other headlines. GES silence deafening as Nigeria clamps down on mandatory school purchases amid back-to-back school costs spark parent outrage. Yeah, that's the conversation we've had.
1: Yeah, spoke about
0: so,
1: it.
0: Yeah.
1: So parents, I mean, relax.
0: Yeah, the government says
1: it's not mandatory.
0: It's not mandatory.
1: No. Don't worry yourself.
0: Nah, they can't do you nothing.
1: Nothing. They can't. Are you done?
0: Yeah, I think I'm done.
1: Okay.
2: All right.
1: Let's do 3 more, then we can wrap up.
2: Okay.
0: Yeah, we don't have the chronicle, right?
2: No, we don't have no site to the chronicle. Okay. Yet. I'm not cited.
0: All right, so let's do one.
1: Let's just do.
2: Let me do the Daily Searchlight. So it claims of attempts to exhume Apostle Sapho falls. That is from the Christ Church Affirmation. I think there was a story that they were going to exhume him to.
0: Yeah.
2: And there was some challenges somewhere. And the military officers were there to forestall that. I think I hear it's false, so we shouldn't just speak to it.
0: Yeah.
2: Say suspect arrested in alleged murder of Dr. Jesse Amua and wife. And then why are concerned by poor performance in English during WASI? Then please bring us home, stranded Ghanaians in South Africa beg. That's a further Daily Guide.
0: Have you done a Daily Guide?
2: No, I've not done a Daily Guide.
0: Okay, so Daily Guide is the final one I have. Aaron boy kills master and wife. Sad story there, Charlie. Busted in Dubai with booty. Police nab bank robbery syndicate. And Ashanti MPP makes 10 new appointments. poor reading habit caused for WASI decline.

0: That's according to John Kapi. He says the kids are writing WhatsApp English.
1: Yeah. Anyway, he'll be in the studio this morning at 8 a.m. for that conversation. Hey, if the student are using WhatsApp language, right?
0: Yeah.
1: It's anyway. So we'll explore that conversation.
0: WRB will be right back.
1: So W what?
0: RB. Or how do you even W?
2: Yes.
0: W will be WB RB or whatever. They say where they write, we'll be right back. And then
1: I know of IKR. I know, right? IKR.
0: Which one do I also know? I know.
1: Sometimes I struggle to
0: know about LOL. LOL, laugh out loud.
1: Yes, slowly. So, yeah.
0: And then
1: there's
0: another one. Many other things.
1: Yeah. Send us, want to know some of the WhatsApp, you know,

0: nobody can adjust your grades for you. The results are secured in our system, so that if you go out there and then somebody gives you a B instead of a D or an A instead of an E, remember that when you come to do confirmation in our system, the E's that you earned earlier are the ones that will appear. And that is where the trouble begins. If you recall, when the BEC was released, there was somebody who said that his son went to check the first time and had very good grades. The second time he went, the grades were different. You see, immediately, I think it was even the media that responded saying that the interpretation of the grades alone tells you that there was something wrong somewhere. You know, so
1: there was a difference.
0: Yeah, there was a difference, exactly. Yeah. So these people exist and they are duping a lot of people.
1: I'm sorry to say, for this young man, a lot of us were thinking that the man expected him, his father, I mean, expected him to perform so well. So maybe he just went to forge the grades and then brought it to his father. Oh, daddy, I've done well. Then after just 3 days or so, he went back blaming it on the system.
0: Yeah,
1: it could be a possibility. We're just saying a lot of things here. Or it could be genuine that maybe truly Waya didn't do him a lot of good, you know. But again, we saw the difference in the results. You know, there were some things that
2: excellent, exactly.
1: So I took time to check the both, I mean the two results, and I saw something very different, you know, between the two. But anyway, beyond this, let me ask this question: is free SHS a major contributor when it comes to non-performance?
0: Well,
1: I like the start of your answer.
0: No, because free SHS is supposed to, you know, broaden the scope for everybody to gain access to senior high school education. There are many people who qualify but don't get the opportunity to go to senior high school. So for me, the policy is something that is helping our young ones to be able to go for senior high school education. But we haven't done any scientific study into it to find out whether it is because of free SHS. You know, because you can look at it from so many angles. So if I should give any categorical response right now, it would be, it could be skewed, and that will not be representative of the actual thing on the ground.
1: I like your response though. It says, I mean, well thought through. You don't want any issue, Mr. Kapi. I mean, join us if you are doing the listening now. If you want to ask any question at all, please do. I have Mr. Kapi and then Mrs. Frimpon. They are all from WAEC. They are here to help us understand why we are where we are now. Over 8,000 students, you know, have their results withheld, cancelled, and all of that, you know. So you can call 055-280-0216, 055-280-0216, 0535-18-3317. While the conversation is, you know, going on, you can call and then be part of this conversation. 055-288-0216 or 0535-18-3317. I think I have my first caller here. So I'll do that in between as we progress with the interview. Hello, good morning.
3: Good morning.
1: Please, what's your name and where are you calling me from?
3: In fact, I'm so enthused about today's discussion on your station.
1: Thank you.
3: The one you have these technical people to come and tell us nothing but the truth. I actually wanted to come from the last end when you asked him whether free SHS is one of the causes or not. And then he scientifically, intelligently answered the question without any commitment. That was very grateful. A wonderful answer. And then, looking at the PMC and then the other examinations that WAEC is conducting, you see, some of the things that Madam said earlier is the major problem. It is high time we, the parents, should limit our children to the social media. You see, like somebody said, they are going to spell before, then they will be before. You see, those things, they do it and it is stuck in their minds. So this time around, when they are supposed to even write serious English, the thing is in their hands already. So they have no

0: option than to what? To write it. So I think it is the responsibility of the parents either. Hello.
1: Thank you so much. We have less. Yes, can you hear me, please?
0: Am I there?
1: Yes, you are here. Can you hear me?
0: I think it is the responsibilities and the duties of the parents to ensure that at any point in time we monitor what our kids are doing on their various phones. Otherwise, we will continue to blame WAEC for no apparent reason. Those of us who completed GEC in somewhere 1992, we didn't even see anything. You understand? And some of us, we didn't even have light in our various villages to learn. We had to study under lamp. And we were able to make it. So if these people had the opportunity to go and learn and study hard under the computerized system where they can have access to information and they are failing. So I think we cannot blame WAEC entirely. However, WAEC might have also have their own flaws. But I don't think at this moment we can give the blame entirely to WAEC. Thank you so much. My name is Awal.
1: Awal, thank you so much for calling. I'm grateful, yeah? And continue to listen to the show. Really grateful for calling. Yes, so he's come to defend WAEC to an extent. Yeah, at least you have a defender here. You know, but let's talk about some of the private schools as well. A few weeks ago, they came out chastising WAEC that WAEC is trying to sabotage them. They have been failing their students and all that. Just so they don't have a lot of these students going to their schools. It became a very, very huge issue. Let me start with you, Mr. Kapi, I think I'll start with you rather. I'm sure you've heard about it, right?
2: I've heard about it, yes.
1: Is it true that we are sabotaging private schools?
2: Absolutely not. There is no examining body worth its salt that to go that way. We have candidates that we are supposed to assess. These are candidates that we are preparing for the future. And so if as an institution we decide to shortchange them, then we are not worth our salt. We are not worth being called an examining body. I think that they probably are getting a few things not right. For example, they have consistently argued against the grading system, the standard grading system. Now, remember that BEC is a national examination. It belongs to the Ministry of Education and the Government of Ghana for that matter. So WAEC simply conducts that exam for and on behalf of the state of Ghana. So if there is anything that we do about BEC, decisions are taken by the Ghana Education Service and the Ministry. And in some cases, we would do that in collaboration with the Ghana Education Service. There's nothing that we do in isolation. So they complained about the fact that their candidates didn't perform well, their best candidates, failed and they didn't understand. Failed in quotes, because with the Stay 9, we don't have failure. We have high achievers and low achievers. That is technical. We'll explain that one later. But then what we're saying is that the Stay 9 system is such that when the exam is over, every single candidate who wrote that paper is considered one cohort. So you rank them. All right, so the highest mark maybe, so let's say 80. So you start grading from 80. So the first 4% of the total population will score a grade 1, and then the next 7 will score grade 2, the next 12 will score grade 3, the next 17 grade 4, and then the next 20 grade 5. They will go to the next 17 again, 6, the next 12, 7, the next 7, 8, and the last 4, 9. Now the interpretation is this: if you score a 1 in BEC is considered the highest achievement. If you score a 9, that's the lowest achievement. That is why we say there's no failure in BEC.
1: Okay.
2: These are technical things that we cannot change on our own. Now, what we need the private schools to understand is that if, for example, in school A, you have your best candidate, if you recall this English reading book, Obiba JK, who was the best footballer
1: yeah.
2: He may go somewhere else and he would not, place anywhere. So you are pitching your best candidate against another best candidate from one school, another best, in total you have 620,000 over candidates who are writing, and we are going to rank every single one. Granted that even we had 10 or 9 private schools that wrote the examination and we used the BEC, and each of these 9 candidates is supposed to be the best in their school, we still are going to get grade 1 and grade 9 based on the state 9 system. So there's no way in WAEC we will sit down and then target a particular school or private schools in general and say we are going to fail them. Besides, when we go through the marking process, we ensure that there's a certain level of anonymity between the scripts you are marking and the examiner, so that the examiner does not even know that these scripts are coming from a public school or they are coming from a private school. So once we do all of these things, we are sure within the system that there's no way anybody deliberately would go and then try to cheat any private school, you know, and give them lower grades than they deserve.
1: Interesting. Let me come back to the results being cancelled and all that. Some even suspect that some of your staff are behind it, where they leak, you know, questions and all that to schools and all that. Have you heard about that? And what has been the action being taken in that regard?
2: Well, when you talk about cancellation of results, it doesn't happen arbitrarily. You realize that in our statements, we always say that the Ghana Exams Committee at its meeting said this, that, that. When we, like my colleague mentioned earlier, when we go to the field and we discover that these are irregularities happening in a particular examination hall, there are those we call routine cases. Those are the ones that you get to the hall, they notice that the candidate has foreign material, you pick it up. Is this yours? Say yes. Okay, write your index number, write your statement. We got this from you. So the candidates there and then admit their guilt. So when we come, we compile all of this, and then when we go for the Ghana Exams Committee meeting, which is not just a WAEC created something, the chairman of our board, who is the director general of the Ghana Education Service, sits in that. In fact, he chairs a meeting, and we project all the evidence for the people to see and be convinced, you know, that indeed the candidates are culpable and therefore we need to cancel their results. So that is what we do. The issue of mobile phones, my colleague mentioned earlier, is a no-go area. We have told them, and it's everywhere on the leaflets that we send out, the posters we put on the boards, that anybody found with a mobile phone will have their entire results cancelled. It is not hidden anywhere. It is spelled out in black and white. Every candidate knows it. All right. Now, so these are things that get us to cancel candidates' results. There's no way that we'll do any arbitrary cancellation of results. Now, the issue of leakage. You see, we need to get certain principles right. She mentioned earlier that people take snapshots of question papers and post them out. You cannot call that leakage. A leakage is, for example, that we have a paper tomorrow morning at 9 a.m. and by midnight, or even by 4 a.m., or even an hour to the paper, before it gets out of our custody, it's in the public domain. That you can call a leakage.
1: This topic is very dear to me, because in 2002 or so, you know, all BC candidates were asked to reset, if you remember. It was in 2002 or so. Yes. All BC candidates were, but after writing, they thought they were done with the examination, and then the information came that you would have to reset. They sat for everything, all the papers. Obviously, the thinking was that there was some leakage. The questions were already in the domain, because I'm sure when they when they saw the answers, the responses, no, they were very suspicious. My question is, where did the questions come from? Now, we have, even now, we have some schools who give their students questions to answer. They go into the examination hall and they are meeting same set of questions. Some schools, is a standard for them, because they don't maintain that reputation for people to say that it's a good school and all that. Whatever it is they will do to keep up with that standard, they'll do it. We have seen schools where their students answer same questions. My question is, where do they get those questions from? Where, Mr. Kapi? Where do they get those questions from? I've been thinking about this a lot.
2: Well, would not
1: done, I'm sorry. Have you done some checks even within, and I'm talking about WAEC, even before you move outside of WAEC, have you done some checks within? Don't you think you have some people who are maligning your work, your integrity, and all that?
2: Well, you can't rule that out. You cannot rule that out, that there could be somebody who is trying to take advantage of the system and probably, you know, make some little money on the side. But the point is that whoever mentions this issue about, well, we have candidates who have written some examination and or they were given some trial tests, and when they got into the examination, where it was exactly the same questions. We hear these things all the time. They say, let's have the evidence. Okay. It never comes. All right.
1: Oh, really?
2: Yes. Nobody's ever brought any evidence to us. We are interested. I, for example, have had the opportunity to chase after some people. And I said, I'm not interested in the individual. Tell me your source. So I'm saying that we've had challenges in the past where these things happened and we had to make candidates rewrite. But in the last about 5-7 years, we've not had any such situation, at least not that we know of. If anybody knows of anything, I think it's important that they let us know. Even if you want to remain anonymous, we can give you that covering, and then we'll go and trace, because we want to ensure that we weed out all the miscreants from the system. That is, if they exist. All right, so for now, it's just about the evidence that is provided. Yes, in 2002 it may have happened. In 2015 it happened. People had to rewrite. You know, so it's important for us to have the evidence, and then we would be able to trace and find out if indeed this allegation is true, whoever it is that is perpetrating that particular thing, and then we'll go ahead and pick them up.
1: All right, you can also call 0552-880-216, 0552-880-216, or 0535-183317, 0552-880-216, or 0535-183317. Mrs. Frimpong, some people also think that in Ghana, the our way of educating these students, it's too rigid. But before that, let me pick this call. Hello, good morning.
3: Good morning, sir.
1: Please, what's your name and where are you calling me from?
3: My name is Ebenezer. I'm calling from Ebri.
1: You're calling from Ebri?
3: Yes, please.
1: Go ahead with your submission, please.
3: My suggestion is that while it has come very far to own their own printing press, because if they don't have it and they outsource, the possibility that somebody will put something in a trash and it will leak is also high. So that is my take.
1: All right. Thank you very much, and continue to listen to the show. 0552-880-216. I have WAEC in the house, and they're answering all the questions they ought to answer. 0535-183317 or 0552-880-216. This is important. I mean saying that people think that our mode of educating these students is too rigid, and these same students, yeah, sometimes they will not do so well here in Ghana, but when they leave the shores of this country and they find themselves in other countries, they do quite well. Why are we interested in looking at the system we are running? It's not too rigid. At least you are in charge of examinations and all that. It's not like, are you not that merciful? Is it not too rigid? The baby is Kathy is looking at you.
4: Yes.
1: Say, oh, Ike, well, why are you saying that?
4: Look, there's some form of truth in it anyway, because exactly. We have all been through the system.
1: Yes.
4: But
1: too rigid. You know, you end up even doing chew and pour.
4: Yeah.
1: Because sometimes you study something and you're not even getting it. Mm-hmm. The understanding is not there. You will be taken through a number of times, but still, mm-hmm. because that teacher is not even making it so exciting for you to understand.
4: Exactly.
1: And you are going through a lot. So the only thing you can do is to do chew and pour. And with chew and pour, when you miss one word, you are doomed.
4: Everything is gone.
1: You are doomed. It's not easy, oh.
4: It's not easy.
1: Studying here in Ghana. Mrs. Rebo, what can we do? Why?
4: Yes, yes.
1: Let's make it a bit flexible.
4: Yeah, I agree with you. I totally agree with you. But, you know, we are coming from the area of assessment. Yes. We have our responsibilities. We are collaborating, of course, with GS and NACA. So NACA comes out with the syllabus, the curriculum. And so then GS now implements it by teaching and preparing the candidates. And we took over examining them. So, yes, you mentioned that it's rigid. Maybe let me talk from my years of being a teacher.
1: Right.
4: I've been a teacher, I've been in the classroom.
1: Oh, okay. For how many years?
4: I was in a classroom for almost 10 years.
1: Oh, nice. Yeah. So you understand our issues?
4: I do understand
1: perfectly. We are suffering, oh.
4: Yes.
1: It's not easy.
4: Yes. I think my colleague even mentioned it.
1: The same thing happens in the tertiary institutions. It's not
4: It's everywhere.
1: It's everywhere. And it's everywhere. Lecturers are excited and happy about the fact that they have failed you. Like, that's the culture here. They are happy.
4: No, oh, way, please.
1: Oh, no. I'm even talking about the tertiary institution.
4: Yes.
1: No, lecturers will tell you in the face that you people, if you joke, I will fail you. Like, they take delight in that. And that's the kind of culture we are all trying to, you know, play around. And unfortunately, it's not helping a lot of the students. What you see, the entirety of our educational system has to be looked at. And it's not just about WAEC or BEC or WASI. No. It's about the
4: education.
1: Education. Exactly.
4: Education
1: for me, we just have to do something about it. So please speak from the teacher's point of view.
4: Okay. From the teacher's point of view, my colleague mentioned that students have phobia. And I did. I had phobia for mathematics. And I'm sure that I'm not alone. Most general arts can you? Yeah, we have phobia.
1: A lot of them. Exactly. A lot of them.
4: Yes. And
1: me, I'm indifferent, though.
4: You are indifferent. That's good. You are fortunate.
1: I don't know how to put it. Indifferent. Not too good, not too bad. All so right. I was just in the middle.
4: That's
1: I will not fail. I will not get A2. Maybe somewhere
4: you are comfortable.
1: With mass especially. And I'm good to go that, you know.
4: Yes, and this phobia is developed from the way the subject is taught. During our times, mathematics, mental, you come in 2 + 5, 2, and then if you do not get it, they will whip you.
1: My back. Those days, my back.
4: They'll whip you. So
1: Mr. Foster, I will never forget of his name. Our class teacher, P6.
4: Yeah.
1: May I went to Bethany Preparatory School. In Mamobi.
4: Okay.
1: Mr. Foster, every morning after drinking porridge, this is what he will take us to.
4: I'm sure Mr. Foster is listening if he's
1: alive. Oh, this man has punished us. It's not easy.
4: Yes. And so the way they approach the subject makes you either love it or you cringe each time you're going into the class. It even goes on through to the university. Yes. But then we should develop creative ways of teaching such that the children would enjoy being in class and engage them more. Unfortunately, this new curriculum seeks to do that. It is performance based. I mean, they engage the students more, they give them practical tests, they project based, so they do it and they see the solutions, they see the projects, they see the products themselves. So that gives them the curiosity, this then increases, and they love to be in the classroom. But then again, we go back to who is teaching.
1: Right.
4: So if we encourage, and then teacher training also comes in, even in-service training comes in to help a lot. So if we can get more, this we're throwing it back to GS, and I know they are doing it. If they can, from time to time, periodically, and even in the private schools too as well, get resource persons who would teach and train these teachers to be able to be learner friendly, to be able to help the learners to come to a point where they can have confidence in themselves.
1: Right.
4: Even if you are failing, fail confidently. Don't come to the classroom, you don't know anything, but yet you are so afraid. When that happens, if you know something, it will even be like you don't know anything.
1: Exactly.
4: And so I think that should be encouraged more and more. Teaching, finding ways, creative ways of teaching, so that the students will be confident. Otherwise, it would run through. And then with examination, okay, you didn't mention exams, so that's
1: go ahead.
4: With exams, we also sit with the GS and the NACA.
1: Right.
4: And we know the areas where we are to examine them. Mm. And so we also sit down, but as much as possible, we always want to have our exams within the range of the candidates.
1: Right.
4: That is why we have moderating meetings. Mm. Where now we play, somebody would say, the devil's advocate. We now step into the shoes of the students. Mm-hmm. And all the personnel, the people we invite, actually assume that they are in the class. They would want to have a better understanding of the topic. And if there is ambiguity and all these things in the questions, we seek to remove them. So that if you sit in the exams room, you should be able to relate to the question and then have a clear understanding of the question. But of course, not everybody would get to that position.
1: Right.
4: But to majority of people, we should not prevent them from being able to express themselves freely just by certain questions that will scare them. And so that is why we always do moderating meetings. We moderate all the questions we have. We get the statistics, the performance of questions, the candidates on particular questions, and then we try to see if it is too difficult, we bring it down. If it is too easy to, we bring it down to an average performance where every candidate will understand and then be able to do it.
1: You can still call. I missed one caller. You can still call 0552-880-216. Mr. Kapi, is this the only way of assessing the performance of our students? Yes, Wayek, you are into setting off, you know, the examination questions and all. But is this the only way we can use to assess the performance of our students?
2: I think for now we have two levels of assessment. We have the internal assessment, we have the external assessment.
1: Okay.
2: We do the external assessment. Now, if you have an internal assessment regime that makes writing tests comfortable, I don't know how it can be comfortable, because at every level, writing tests
1: apart from even writing tests, is there something that can be beyond the tests and all that?
2: Yeah, there's a lot of practical learning that we can do and practical assessments that we can give so that it makes the children learn and at the same time they are being assessed. Now, if we are able to get into that area, it is going to be very, very helpful to the children and to take away their phobia for examinations. You see, if all the time, like we mentioned the mental issue, we mentioned also the teacher approach, teacher what they call demeanor and all of that, that can affect a child's learning and that can also give rise to poor performance on the part of candidates.
1: Mr. Kapi, I'll come back to you. I'm sorry. Hello, good morning.
0: Hello, good morning.
1: Yes, please, what's your name?
0: I'm Theophilus from Apoma.
1: Theophilus, where are you calling me from?
0: From Apoma.
1: Where?
0: Apoma.
1: Okay, Apoma, okay, that's fine. Okay. Your submission, please.
0: Yes, I want to ask that sometimes after you write the exam and wait for your result, maybe the provisional result may be out. You go and check it the first time, and you see some of them are out. Maybe you have gotten some papers like the comedy, some A1s and B2s. Then maybe you have one elective that maybe you sent to the university, maybe to be on pending. So you wait like further until some days. Then maybe later you go and check the result again. The result of that pending one will be out, and then the one that already came out has been changed to something less than what you expected. So that I want to ask about the pending result and the way they affect the other results of the other subject is written.
1: Thank you very much. Let me do it. Okay, unfortunately, we lost that caller on the other line. But you can also try. Mr. Kapi, you may want to respond to this before we proceed, please.
2: Yeah, first of all, when you have your results pending, it's because not all the components of that particular paper have been received.
1: Okay.
2: You know, if we take, for example, a paper, English language has three papers, the oral, the paper one, the objective test paper two, the written test. Now, so if, for example, you have one and two and three is unavailable, the system cannot grade you. All right. Apart from it being this way, sometimes the CAS, the continuous assessment, may not have been submitted by the school. And so that one too could be pending. Now, there's no way that you go and check and then you have A, B, C or whatever in on the subject that are ready, then when the pending one appears, the A and B disappear. It doesn't happen
1: anywhere. Really?
2: No, it doesn't. If he has evidence, he should provide that. You see, again, most of the time I say it doesn't, but if you have something to prove, you can bring it along. So that's the issue about the pending results. Now, going back to what the submission that I was making earlier, yes, there are other ways of assessing candidates without necessarily having them, but you see, at the end of the day, at least one examination would have to be an external one because of the belief that familiarity could cause your teachers to award you marks that
1: favor you and all that,
2: that could favor you. But the external
1: one, it happens.
2: All right,
1: we know them.
2: So we need to have it, but then, like I said earlier, we need to do it in such a way that we are making the children learn a practical way. In that same manner, they are also being examined. And let's not go and have that draconian atmosphere for examination where you are shouting instructions, you are sit down, don't bend, don't do this. No. Let's make it flexible, because when we have our examinations, we ask that everyone be given a desk. You are comfortable. The fact that you've turned left and turned right without saying anything to anybody doesn't mean you are copying. And we ask that teachers stroll through the examination hall. Don't stand at one place. Don't go and stand by a candidate and be watching what they are writing. You don't do it. Stand at a point where you can see everybody. Periodically stroll around the room so that the people feel comfortable to write the examination. So it's possible for us to assess without necessarily creating the tension associated with it like we are doing now.
1: Thank you so much for coming. But I don't know if you have any last words to share, especially for Mrs. Frimpong, who is in charge of the examinations and all that. Are we to see another cancellation of examination results next year?
4: I wish that we will not see that. But unfortunately, if some people decide not to abide by the rules and regulations, we will... We would have no other.
2: We'll be compelled.
4: Definitely compelled.
1: You will not do that gladly, but you'll be compelled.
4: No, we don't do it gladly. Okay. We have committees. Okay. We go through thoroughly before we take any decision. No decision is taken lightly. We have committees, so you have to go through
1: the
4: process.
1: The schools that have their results, cancelled, withheld, and all that, what happens to those schools and students?
4: Okay, so those schools where we have their results pending, we are, like my colleague explained, there may be a component or maybe a CAS or so is pending. And some too also requested for change of subject. So we are now working on those things. So we have to generally push everything first and then we concentrate on those. So if your paper is pending, that's it. But if your subject is cancelled or your entire result is cancelled as a result of what may be a rule or two you did not adhere to, that one, you take your own decision. You have to write again. Possibly, yes, we have opportunities where you can write again to better your grades or to this time do the right thing so that your paper will not be cancelled. And if there are schools which there are certain schools which has been established that they enabled it, that is mass cheating, and we have confirmation of such, we take actions against such schools. Sometimes we bar you for 3 years. Okay. You will not be able to write. So the next time when you come around, you organize your things very well and know that examination has rules and regulations for which everyone must abide by.
1: But
4: and so
1: has any school actually gone through that process before where it's been banned for not partaking in the external examination and all that? Have you had instances like that?
2: No, we don't bar an entire school.
1: Okay.
2: But we can de-recognize the school.
1: Okay.
2: So you no longer operate as a center. Yeah. Or if it's not convenient to move you, we take off every single teacher from supervision and invigilation. We bring in external people to come and run the examination for us. Mm. But individual candidates, for example, when you assault an examination official, we cancel your entire results and we bar you for a period.
1: Three years.
2: Yeah.
1: So within the 3 years, what happens? Is it they are starting all over from SHS 1 or what is it?
2: Wherever you want to go.
4: Go and be
2: remorseful. Exactly. Go and be remorseful.
1: But have you had instances like that?
2: Oh yes, we have.
1: Oh okay.
2: Yeah.
1: So this year, did that repeat itself?
2: So So far, not. So far, not. But maybe when we look at the impersonation cases that we are still investigating, some of them are still in court. When we are done with those cases, then those people certainly are going to be barred.
1: Wow. Yeah. Thank you so much, Mr. Kapi. John Kapi, Head of Public Affairs, and of course, Mrs. Lillian Frimpong, Head School Examinations Administration Department. I don't know if you have any last words to share with us before we say bye-bye to you.
4: Yes, I would like to say that our processes are fair and they are, they are transparent.
1: So private schools should believe in WAEC.
4: They should be comfortable. They should just be very, very we go through the processes thoroughly. And so we do not really... we do not witch hunt anybody also with the main intention of bringing anybody down. We use the same marking syllabus, the same marking scheme, and we coordinate and brief all examiners the same way, and then also we do not even let them know the script you are giving to them. And so we do everything fair and fair, so everybody should be relaxed when it comes to those processes.
1: Mr. Kapi.
2: Yeah, so I just want us to know that anybody who has their results and they think that they deserve better, the opportunity is there for you to come and apply for remarking.
1: Okay.
2: And the remarking will be done, and whatever grade that is actually meant for you will be given to you. So that opportunity too is there.
1: Okay.
2: So it is not about anybody.
1: So
2: once.
1: So does the school lead the student to go through the remarking process, or the child or the student can just come to you and say that I want to have my papers, you know, checked again? And what are the processes involved?
2: So for BEC, if for example my ward wrote BEC and I thought that my ward should have done better, I write to the school, the head of school, and it goes through the district exams officer, and then it comes to us.
1: Okay.
2: That is for BEC. For school exam, you write to the head of the school, and the head of school would also bring it to us. From that one, the head of school can bring it directly to WAEC, and WAEC will begin to act on the process. If it's a private exam, the individual candidate can come, because that one you registered on your own. School exam, you belong to a school, so you come in the school. For BEC, you have to route you through the district exams officer.
1: Briefly, I'm sorry, I wanted to release you. So the BEC results, of course, we've been talking about it for some time now. Close to 55,000 also failed in either English or maths or both. Why this new system? I'm sorry, but I know this is not really about that. Because you're also a stakeholder, I'm sure you can help, you know.
2: Well, to be very frank with you, when it comes to school placement, WAEC has no hand in it.
1: I know. Yes.
2: So it is the I'm told that they interviewed a particular person from the placement center who said that candidates had failed. Like I mentioned in my earlier submission, when it comes to a T9, we don't have a fail.
1: Right.
2: We have high achievers and low achievers. That is why the system describes it.
1: It's English. This one is English.
2: Whichever way you want to look at it, but that is what it says. Now,
1: if they have failed, fine. We all know it.
2: So example, the new... they've devised a new means of placing the candidates, and they say without mathematics we will not place you. That is, if you are a low achiever and maybe you scored a 9 or 8, we cannot place you. In English lab, cannot place you. That is a new system that, you know, they've introduced. But in natural fact, we don't describe them as failed. And again, the grading system was... We use that grading set because that is what the GSS will use. It is they who have created the field and not us as WAEC.
1: But what do you think about it as WAEC?
2: Well, the important thing is that when you are moving somebody from one level to another, we should be sure that you are going there to perform and not just to add up to the numbers. Right. So if that principle is applied and they say, okay, go and rest it, and then next year, if you make a better grade, you move on. That could also work.
1: That's fine.
2: Maybe a parent can decide that if I were a parent who had a child like that, I'll ask you to rest it.
1: Right.
2: Once the opportunity is there. Yeah.
1: Okay. Thank you very much, Mr. and Mrs. Hey, I'm sorry, not in that manner. Mr. Kapi and Mrs. Frimpong.
2: That's right. Okay.
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0: You know the football season is back when your baba suddenly knows more than Ateta, your trotro mate starts explaining tactics, and your auntie who calls every player Ronaldo now knows Haaland and Mbappe. 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
1: And Craig Koma, about 2:30. 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
1: Natural Sembrada, so we'll be here.
2: Diulemu.
1: Driver's tips. And come on, who are carbeding? Obiacha fabum. Say a jan yum paniku hosana. 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
1: Monday to Friday. If it's 2:30, copen 5:30. Obiajiatu. So who are you listening to?
4: And I'm listening to my big bro, Kwame B. Yes. A bit of a pump bedding.
1: Yeah. Diulemu. Na mean dimilemu.
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enjoying the breakfast already on the Morning Star? 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

0: We still remember when the song was all over the place. Thank you, Mr. DJ Yvonne Chaka Chaka. Many years on, decades after, she still looks great. And I was privileged to see her in concert.
1: When was that?
0: I think it's some 2 years ago. Yeah.
1: How was it?
0: Oh, man, it was amazing. It was amazing because when these songs were hit, we were quite young. Okay. We were younger than we look today. And to live to see her in concert, it was great. Yvonne Chaka Chaka.
1: Was it in South Africa?
0: No, it was here in Ghana at the conference center, I think.

0: I've been waiting for so long. You've been waiting. Let's get into the car talk now.
1: 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Star Drive.
0: Okay, so for Car Talk today, we are doing something a little different. We've spent a lot of time talking about different parts of your vehicle. But today, we are shifting our attention to information every driver needs to have. Okay? Information is power, you know that. Now, these important updates and road regulations that could affect you as motorists. It is. So please, lend me your ears. A bit of your attention is going to be over pretty shortly. Now take notes, and most importantly, make sure you understand what they mean for you as a driver. So number one, new DVLA number plates to come with embedded chips. I'm sure you've heard it as just a conversation. Well, now it's a reality. Now from January next year, new DVLA number plates would reportedly come with an embedded chip containing details of the vehicle owner, according to ACP Alexander Kwekua Bing of the MTTD, Director of Education, Research and Training. The technology will make it easier for authorities to verify the legitimate owner of a vehicle. The chip is also expected to simply be removed, not be easily removed by anyone.

0: it can only be removed by authorized DVLA officials. So what this means for drivers is, well, your number plate will not just identify your vehicle, it is also going to be linked more closely to the owner. Yes, so the owner's information is going to be all in that number plate. So drivers and vehicle owners will need to take their registration details seriously and ensure their vehicle documents are properly updated. I mean, this means that vehicle theft is going to really, you know, show a decline.
1: Yeah.
0: Stealing somebody's vehicle now is going to be really difficult.
1: And that's good because now you won't be too paranoid when you're parking your vehicle somewhere.
0: Yeah. This is a good way to, you know, make sure we protect investments like vehicles. I say it all the time. It's a big investment. So you better give it every security it needs. And thanks to the DVLA, this is going to be a reality by January. Now, 6 speeding offenses have also been enacted. It could cost you your license. Mm-hmm. Under the new road traffic regulations, 2026 LI-2519, motorists who are caught exceeding the speed limit 6 times could have their driving licenses revoked. And that's according to Alexander Kwekum Obeng, MTTD Director of Education, Research and Training. A driver who reaches that threshold could have their license taken away and cease to be legally allowed to drive. You know what this means, right? So it's like they strike you first, they strike you the second time, strike you the third, fourth, fifth, and the sixth one, your license is going to be revoked.
1: So that would be similar to the Western world.
0: Of course.
1: Yeah.
0: Of course. The license will be revoked and you'll have to probably go through training all over again to get your...
1: To get it back.
0: Wow. Speeding is no longer something to take lightly. Every time you exceed the speed limit, you could be adding another offense to your record. So know the speed limit, watch your speedometer, and do not wait until you lose your license before taking bad road safety seriously. All right. So that'll be it for our car talk.
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